It was time for the revival at the big church on the hill, and the man that they had picked to speak had suddenly taken ill. It was the first day of the revival and almost time to start, and they were much in trouble, said the Reverend Mr. Sharp. Now, he was the regular pastor, and of course it wasn't the thing for him to do the preaching at his revival there that spring. They always picked an evangelist from some other church or town, or at least they had till this time when their speaker had gotten down. What about Preacher Adams? I heard somebody say. I know he's kind of noisy, but we could use him just one day. He was a little country preacher from the church across the creek. Preached hell, fire, and damnation till you could

Well, they went to see the Reverend, and he said that he'd go. So they asked him to keep his sermon quiet and take it kind of slow. They asked him to keep his coat on and not to jump around, and explained they had dignitaries that were pretty much uptown. Well, the preacher said he'd do his best, but when he got up on the stand, he let the hallelujahs roll and really jumped around. Why, he got to preaching so loud and hard, I thought Ms. Carnes would faint. And you talk about education, well, all his isn'ts were ain'ts. But he stayed right in that Bible, and he stepped on people's toes. He told them they could fool him, but there was a God that knows. When the service had finally ended and the final hand had raised, the assistant pastor, a Sunday school teacher, and 14 deacons were saved.

0: 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I don't care what to say. It just ain't normal.
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So, Lord, I'm calling. I don't know what's left in me.

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0: Hello, Greg Goodman and Jason Crabb joining you for a special hour as we explore the new project from Jason on Red Street Records, Through the Fire. It's been a while since you and I talked at length. How you doing?
1: Man, I'm doing good. Thank you for letting me come in the studio.
0: Yeah.
1: And we've got something to talk about.
0: For sure. Man, your career has never slowed down. You're constantly touring and have been recording for Red Street for several years. How many projects have you put out with them?
1: Well, this would be my third piece, I think. Now, we've put out enough songs. We've recorded enough songs probably to do about 10 records.
0: Oh, wow.
1: But that's kind of the way, you know, that you do things. You know, you go and put some songs together and you know, do, you know, which ones you feel is right. And we had a couple of things we've done. But I absolutely love it. They go after quality. May the best song win. Is that, you know, maybe that's the phrase. So I enjoy that.
0: Well, the projects over the past several years have had a CCM or contemporary Christian focus. Although many Southern gospel stations have continued to play them, you shared with me in the past your thoughts on genres. You make the music and you let others categorize it.
1: Yeah. You know, and that worked out a little bit until I ran into Jay. You know, and right soon as we signed this record deal, he goes, "What do you want to do?" And I said, "This is where my heart is right now, and I want to try to reach a different demographic of people." And he goes, "Then you have to go all out and be intentional." And, you know, I think he was right. I want to make music. I want to make good music, and I want to make it the way I feel it. And then if it goes somewhere, praise the Lord.
0: Well, if you're a Jason Crabb fan, you're going to love this project. It takes Jason back to the early days of the Crabb family. How young were you when all of that began, the singing and the recording?
1: I think it was probably about 16, 17 years old. I'm right in, going into my 35th year of you know, doing music. And so thank you so very much. Really excited about that. Really thankful that I've had the opportunities that God has allowed us. I will say that, you know, there's a lot of work that goes into all of it. But my wife tells me and tells others best. She's like, if he wasn't busy, he would work himself crazy to try to figure out what he needed to be busy with, you know. And so it's just kind of the way that I am built.
0: You like to be doing things.
1: I do. And I love this music so much. I love all different styles of music, but, you know, this message is just the best.
0: Yeah.
1: It's the best.
0: Well, the first song on the project is "I'm Still Holding On." Every Christian can relate to this. Jason, talk about the sustaining nature of these lyrics and talk about including Vince Gill and Joseph Habedank on the song.
1: Yeah.
0: How did that come about?
1: Greg, I'll never forget, we put this song out back years ago. It was actually, the record was called Still Holding On. I can still see the cover of it and cringe right now. you know, but it was a lot of fun. But I'll never forget this. We were playing Lumberton at the Saddle Tree, I think it was the Saddle Tree Church of God. That song kicked off, and that place went crazy. They sang every lyric. I had no clue because we were nervous. It was a big church. We hadn't been out very much at all. We didn't think anybody was going to show up. It was just us there that night. Packed the church out. It was completely full. And I can still go there today and, you know, play. "People said I'd never make it." You know, and man, they'll sing every line. So I had to do that on this new project. The funny thing was, as I was doing a Gaither taping, I saw Joseph Habedank. And I said, "Joseph, I'm doing this record, kind of throwback. People ask for them all the time anyway, so let's just do it."
0: Yeah.
1: And so I said, "Will you come in and sing on it?" And he goes, "As long as it's still holding on." That's what he said.
0: That was the one he wanted to
1: do. Yeah. And I said, "Well, good. I've cut a track to it, so that'll be good." And so he came in and sang it. Jay DeMarcus came down there at Starstruck Studios, man, and he loved what we got. And he goes, "You know who would sing that third part really well?" And I said, "Who?" And he goes, "Vince Gill." And both mine eyes and Joseph's eyes lit up, and I looked at Jay, and I said, "Are you going to call him, or am I going to call him?" And he goes, "I think it needs to come from you." So I gave him a call, and the very next day he called back, and he said, "I'd be glad to do it." And once we got it on tape, I was like, man, Jay was so right.

0: So many of these songs were penned by your dad, Gerald Crabb. I know that has to be very special to you in sharing these songs. Talk a little about your dad as a songwriter, and you've gotten the gift as well.
1: Well, it's like this. My daughter and I and my son-in-law were driving back from a long way from home. We were out in Oklahoma, so we're driving back, and we were talking about his writing. And my daughter said it best. She goes, it's, you know, to know Grandpa and to listen to these lyrics and to know he wrote that. She said God had to pick up the pen and write these for him. Wow. No disrespect to him. He's a wise man and a great pastor and preacher and all the, he knows God's word. One time I said, Dad, how do you write these songs? He goes, well, you got to live them. And he said, man, I've lived these. He goes, I'm ready for somebody else to live some and let me write about them. there's some truth to that, and now that, I'm starting to write a whole lot more, you really do. You draw strength from what you have lived and your experiences and your past and, the tough times, but also I like to write from the good times.
0: Our next tune is one I remember as an old Magruder's tune. Tell us about some of the older groups like them that have influenced you musically and spiritually.
1: Oh, yeah. I'm going home with Jesus. And I'm going to tell you
0: Start clapping.
1: I'm telling you, that right there is one of the songs. I remember listening to the Magruders. They would do that. Come Fly with the Magruders. It was one of the best albums that I have ever heard. Especially, we had that video. And anytime I'd have a tough day at school, I'd come in and plug that. My dad would say, sit down, and he'd plug that thing in, and we'd sit there and listen to that and listen to the musicianship and some of the best singing, songwriting, vocal presentation, but also the band was red hot. I mean, I'm talking red hot. So them, and also, of course, the Hensons, I grew up listening to them. The Payne family, the Spencers, the Kingsmen, Dixie Melody Boys. So I had to do Going Home with Jesus, had to cut that. Of course, the family cut it back years ago, and loved playing it. We'd play it out live, my band now. And so I was like, I got to recut that.
0: Well, here's Jason Crabb singing I'm Going Home with Jesus.

0: You're listening to a special hour with Jason Crabb. His new project is Through the Fire. Man, you have selected some amazing songs here. A great story song is Baptism of Jesse Taylor. It's more than just a happy little tune. It tells us how Jesus can transform a life in a radical way.
1: Mm-hmm. This song, it is exactly what happens when Jesus comes into your life and everything's changed. Your story, you know, it's a new page, it's a new chapter. It's just beautiful. And this song

0: Baptism of Jesse Taylor. And our next song is Winds of This World. Now, both were originally made famous by the Gaither Vocal Band.
1: There's nobody that's probably influenced my life more than Bill Gaither and the Gaither Vocal Band. His gift and talent and the people that he has brought on through the years. Michael English, Russ Taff, Guy Penrod, Terry Frank. I mean, Buddy Mullins, Wes. I mean, I'm just messed up because I'm David Fell. I'm sitting here. I've messed up. My brother Adam,
0: for sure.
1: You know, Reggie. All these great, great, great voices. Didn't Larnell Harris was in the middle? Yeah. Jim Murray. You know, all of those guys. Bill has influenced my life more than anything, about as much as anybody in the music industry, along with Michael English and Guy Penrod. Winds of This World, though, man. You know where that song came from. That's an old Charles. That's an old Charles Johnson song.
0: Oh, okay.
1: Yeah, Jesus with me, with a storm. Yeah. If you want the Holy Ghost, come on, shake my hand. Kind of like an old, you know, old spiritual kind of thing. And man, what a great time to be in music, Charles Johnson. I mean, there's another one.
0: Great groups,
1: there's another one right there. So. You're right. The golden age, I think.
0: Talk about this guy that you included on this song, Chris Blue. Seems like a super guy. He's got an amazing voice.
1: One of the best voices I've ever been around. Got an incredible story. I met him at one of the Gaither homecoming events right after he had won The Voice. And we became friends. But I told him, I said, man, I'm doing a record that I'd love for you to come in on, and I've got the perfect song. And it has that soul, that gospel church. It's got that drive. It's revival, fire, you know, falling kind of song. It'll make you either go to church or clean your house, one or the other.

0: Some of these songs are so familiar to longtime fans, yet it's been 20 years since The Shepherd's Call was a number one hit on the Singing News Top 80 chart for the Crabb Family. That was in October and November of 2005. Your new version is a little slower and maybe more sparse in instrumentation. How did you go about doing this project and staying true to the original versions of these songs while coming up with something different that maybe fits what you want to do today?
1: I think that when you pay tribute or honor a song, you can go about it one or two ways. One, you can put a whole new face on it if you want, or do it similar to the original cut. And I think to the writer and to the artist, the more you say to the cut, then it's kind of paying double tribute. You're saying, I love the way you did it. Yeah, I might have changed one chord to kind of give it a little lift, something that tweaks the ear to the listener that knows before. You know what I'm saying? It kind of tweaks it a little bit and go, hey, that's a little different.
0: Just a little different.
1: Yeah, that's really kind of what I wanted to do with this record. We peeled back a lot of the instruments.

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1: Hi, I'm Brother Fred Hartzell. I would love to welcome you at Sugartown Baptist Church. It's located at 1784 Highway 113 in Sugartown, Louisiana, at the intersection of Highway 112 and Highway 113. 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We're a restart of a historic church. 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

0: Knowing the hope that we have, that we will live again, makes us want to live this lifetime, covering our life with words about the beauty of Jesus Christ. Because of him, we will all live again.
1: Mark Twain said, heaven goes by favor. If it went by merit, you would stay out and your dog would go in.
2: Don't assume that all I ever do is dream about springing out of this wheelchair, jumping up, dancing, kicking, doing aerobics. No, I'm looking forward to heaven because of a new heart. A heart free of sin, sorrow, selfishness. Oh, that beats having a new body any day.
3: Won't it be wonderful
4: 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Eye hasn't seen, ear hasn't heard, and mind of man hasn't conceived what God has prepared for those who love him.
5: I think from heaven is a good place for people.
6: 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He will meet us all, personally.
7: Thomas Brooks said, there are only war veterans in heaven who have fought the good fight for the kingdom of God.
8: C.S. Lewis said, your place in heaven will seem to be made for you and you alone, because you were made for heaven.
9: And I know, too, when I get there, the music and the love and the praise will belong to him, and the music will never end.
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10: Heaven is the finish line, the ultimate prize. The God of all the ages will be there, and I want to go.
11: And God shall wipe away every tear from their eyes, and there shall be no more death, neither sorrow nor crying, neither shall there be any more pain. For the former things are passed away. He that overcometh shall inherit all things, and I will be his God, and he shall be my son.

heaven, home. That destination beyond what our eyes can see. It's been on the minds of poets, philosophers, and preachers for centuries. I'm Bill Gaither, and we're about to explore heaven together through the words of people as diverse as Mark Twain all the way to Billy Graham, through music ranging from folk to gospel, and through stories told by people I'm honored to know. We've gathered the homecoming friends together to sing songs that bring us all a glimpse of eternity. And we've consulted the writings of our most cherished thinkers. Join us as we embark on a journey to a home beyond the skies, of a home far away, and yet as present as our own heartbeat. So come. Come with us as we explore heaven.

My father, Bob Benson, wrote these lines back when he was here with us and didn't know any more about heaven than we do. I used to think, loving life so greatly, that to die would be like leaving the party before the end. But now I know that the party is really happening somewhere else, and that the light and the music escaping in snatches to make the pulse beat faster and the tempo quicken comes from another place. And I know, too, that when I get there, the music and the love and the praise will belong to him, and the music will never end.

In speaking of heaven, Helen Keller said, "I believe that in the life to come, I shall have the senses I have not had here, and that my home there will be beautiful with color, music, and the speech of flowers and faces I love."

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Lewis said that if I find in myself a desire which no experience in this world can satisfy, the most probable explanation is that I was made for another world.

0: As glorious as is our hope of seeing Christ face to face, heaven is more. Heaven will be to join with the redeemed of all ages in singing Handel's Hallelujah Chorus.
1: Don't be afraid. Trust me. There will be a place for you in the Father's house where there are many rooms, and I will be there to welcome you.
2: If we lose sight of a perspective about heaven, then when troubles and trials and challenges come, I'm not sure we'll really keep the faith. We get so discouraged you want to give up and quit. And I think the old hymn writers really, really knew that if we lose sight of heaven and we forget that heaven is a place God's prepared for us, I think it's really, really hard to believe that we can really make it through day by day.
3: Remember that no matter how deep the pain, how many the tears, how horrible the wound, you're not home yet.

There are a lot of people who say to me, Johnny, being in that wheelchair, I bet you just can't wait for heaven. But don't assume that all I ever do is dream about springing out of this wheelchair, jumping up, dancing, kicking, doing aerobics. No, I'm looking forward to heaven because of a new heart, a heart free of sin, sorrow, selfishness. That beats having a new body any day.

I never got to have dessert, she sighed, as they wheeled her by stretcher from the table where she had grown faint. That was the last thing I ever heard her say. 2 days later, we received news that she had died. A long struggle with her failing body finally over. And I have a strange feeling that somebody, somewhere, maybe with a sense of humor and irony, saw to it that she finally got her dessert. God has an uncanny way of saving the best for last.

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1: I think heaven is a place where you're reunited with people that you knew before they passed away. And I think that it's a wonderful place where angels are singing and the food is great and you're just so happy.
2: I think from heaven is a good place for people and for the world. It's a good place for people too, and for the animals.
3: See you at the house.

It was a deeply sobering day when I came to Carl's room in the hospital, knowing there were only a matter of hours to live. And as we sat beside his bedside, I said, "Carl, how are you feeling?" A man of deep faith and commitment to Jesus Christ, and a very experienced and highly respected lighting director at CBS. He looked at me, his eyes misted slightly, and he said, "Pastor Jack, you know, when you're in my business, it's the combination of lights, the skill at blending things together in order to create special effects. That's what the job's about." He said, "This morning I woke up, and in the quiet of my heart, Jesus spoke to me, and he said, 'Carl, how would you like to direct a sunset?'" There is something about the gentleness of Jesus and something about him speaking to each of us at the specific point of our own interests and giftings, and how heaven will amplify them to an entirely new dimension, all wrapped up in Carl's preparation to go home to heaven.

Have you ever heard anyone say, oh, they're so heavenly minded, they're of no earthly good? Well, C.S. Lewis begs to differ. If you read history, you'll find that the Christians who did the most for the present world were those who thought most of the next. The apostles themselves, who laid the foundation for the conversion of the Roman Empire, the great men who built up the Middle Ages, the English evangelicals who abolished the slave trade, all left their mark on earth precisely because their minds were occupied with heaven.

0: When we lose someone we love, something inside of us changes forever. We begin to understand with all new realization that this world is not our home. 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
1: Two of my favorite Bible verses are Psalms 139:16, which clearly says that my death date is determined long before my birth date. The other one is Isaiah 57:1-2, which explains that the godly die young because God sees the trouble that lies ahead of them. When our oldest daughter, at age 46, went home to be with the Lord, I found extraordinary comfort in those two assurances. We had done everything we could, humanly speaking, to prolong her life. We gave her the best medical care, the most love, and the most affirmation that you can imagine. And yet God had her death date measured. And knowing that her life now is total and complete, absolutely perfect in the presence of our Lord, and knowing that we will see her again, oh, what a comfort that is. We do worship a great God.

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1: If I had all the words of our language to use at a moment's command, if I had all the beautiful pictures of nature, the sea, and the land, if I spoke in a voice never ending, speaking only of loveliness, I couldn't begin to tell you how beautiful heaven is. If I mixed all the glorious sunsets with the fathomless mysteries of Mars, if I mixed all the beauty of springtime with the gleam of the moon and the stars,

0: heaven. 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
1: As he was lying on his deathbed, Dwight L. Moody said, "I see earth receding. Heaven is opening. God is calling. I must go. If this is death, it is sweet. This is my coronation day."
2: 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Are you suffering physically, emotionally, mentally, financially, materially, relationally, socially, spiritually? One day, God himself will take your face in his hands and gently wipe away your tears as he reassures you that there will be no more suffering in my Father's house. No more pain or hospitals or death or funerals or grief or walkers or canes or wheelchairs. There will be no more suicide bombers or fiery infernos, broken homes or broken hearts, broken lives or broken dreams. There will be no more mental retardation or physical handicaps, muscular dystrophy or multiple sclerosis, blindness or lameness, deafness or sickness. There will be no more Parkinson's disease or heart disease, diabetes or arthritis, cataracts or paralysis, no more cancer or strokes or AIDS, no more guns in schools or car bombs or terrorists or missiles or airstrikes, no more war. You can look forward with hope because one day there will be no more separation, no more scars, and no more suffering in my Father's house. It's the home of your dreams.

0: and I have a dear pastor friend in Sweden who had taken gravely ill. And for 2 weeks, Lasse had been in and out of a coma until one memorable afternoon. As his wife sat beside him, he jumped out of bed and with his eyes wide open, he threw his arms up and he said, "Jesus! Jesus! Love song! Praise music!" And he fell back as he entered into heaven. You see, he'd been invited to the party. And peeking through the gate, he caught sight of the guest of honor. And he heard the party music. And he had to go.
1: Do you ever wonder what your loved ones are doing that have gone on to heaven? My father, at Christmas and Thanksgiving, I've heard him pray many times before dinner, and he'd say, "Lord Jesus, would you pull my dad up out of the crowd, put your arm around him, and tell him that we love him?" And it's so funny, because after the prayer, Daddy always says, "Don't you know Grandpa was surprised when Jesus said, 'Come here,' puts his arm around him, and tells him he loves him, and that we do too."

0: I'll never forget the eloquent word picture created for us by Wintley Phipps during a videotaping in New Orleans. Listen now and enjoy his compelling interpretation of James Weldon Johnson's classic poem, Go Down Death.
1: Weep not. Weep not. She is not dead. She is resting in the bosom of Jesus. Heartbroken husband, weep no more. Grief-stricken son, weep no more. She only just gone on. Day before yesterday morning, God was looking down from his great high heaven, looking down on all his children, and his eye fell on Sister Caroline, tossing on her bed of pain. And God's big heart was touched with pity, with everlasting pity. And God sat back on his throne, and he commanded that tall, bright angel standing at his right hand, call me death. And that tall, bright angel cried in a voice like a clap of thunder, call death, call death. And the echo sounded down the streets of heaven till it reached away back to that shadowy place where death waits with his pale white horses. And death heard the summons, and he leaped on his fastest horse, pale as a sheet in the moonlight. Up the golden street, death galloped, and the hooves of his horses struck fire from the goal, but they didn't make no sound. Up death rode to the great white throne and waited for God's command. And God said, go down, death. Go down, down in Yamacraw and find Sister Caroline. She's borne the burden in the heat of the day. She's labored long in my vineyard and she's tired, she's weary. Go down, death, and bring her to me. And death didn't say a word, but he loosened the reins on his pale white horse and he clamped the spurs to his bloodless sides. And out and down he rode through heaven's pearly gates, past suns and moons and stars. On death rode, leaving the lightning flash behind, straight down he came. And while we were watching round her bed, she turned her eyes and looked away. She saw what we couldn't see. She saw old death. She saw old death coming like a falling star, but death didn't frighten Sister Caroline. He looked to her like a welcome friend, and she whispered to us, I'm going on. And she smiled and closed her eyes, and death took her up like a baby, and she lay in his icy arms, but she didn't feel no chill. And death began to ride again, up beyond the evening star, into the glittering light of glory, onto the great white throne, and there he laid Sister Caroline on the loving breast of Jesus. And Jesus took his own hand and wiped away her tears, and he smoothed the furrows from her face, and the angel sang a little song, and Jesus rocked her in his arms and kept a saying, take your rest, take your rest.

0: When Earth's last picture is painted and the tubes are twisted and dried, when the oldest colors have faded and the youngest critic has died, we shall rest, and faith we shall need it, lie down for an eon or two, till the master of all good workmen shall set us to work anew. And those that were good will be happy. They shall sit in a golden chair. They shall splash on a 10-league canvas with brushes of comet's hair. They shall find real saints to draw from, Magdalene, Peter, and Paul. They shall work for an age at a setting and never be tired at all. And only the master shall praise us, and only the master shall blame. And no one shall work for money, or no one shall work for fame, but each for the joy of working, and each in his separate star shall draw the thing as he sees it, for the God of things as they are.
1: There's a chorus that most everybody knows that has come to me again and again lately and brings to my mind each time thoughts about heaven. It is the home that Jesus told us he is preparing for us. The place that we will share with him. He's here with us too, as he promised. But then we will see him face to face. What a day that will be when my Savior I shall see. I shall look upon the face.

0: see you at the house.
1: To me, heaven is one glorious place, and I'm going.
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3: I long for household voices gone. 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But God hath led my dear ones on, and he can do no wrong. I know not what the future hath of marvel or surprise, assured alone that life and death his mercy underlies.
4: The Bible says, precious in the sight of the Lord is the death of his saints. 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He'll get you home. You're precious, now and forever.
5: It's just a wonderful place to be, in a place that I've wished to be for a long time.
6: 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He will meet us all, personally.
0: Thomas Brooks said, there are only war veterans in heaven who have fought the good fight for the kingdom of God.
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0: Hello there, Greg Goodman joining you for this radio special exploring the songs of Southbound's new project, I Left It in the Water. Clint Brown, Jody Brazelton, and Seth J. Elby joining me. This project features 12 new songs, and you may have seen the group touting the message of the leadoff song on social media outlets lately. Clint, tell us about God Uses Everything.
1: You know, when we thought about God Uses Everything, we thought about the fact that it doesn't matter what you experience in life, whatever you go through, whatever you have to deal with, all of those things, the Bible says, work together for our good. And as we look at everything throughout the scripture, we just see how God used every difficult situation and every victory. David's victory over Goliath, you know, but every difficult situation as well. Gideon ended up being victorious, but felt like an underdog. God can use all of the things in our lives to really bring us to a place of victory. He used

0: Brad Goodman and Southbound exploring their new project, I Left It in the Water. The title track is up next. How did this song end up being front and center, giving the title of the project as well as the first radio single?
1: As far as I Left It in the Water, Seth is not as in depth with Southern Gospel traditionally as Jody and I are. And when we wrote this song, when Seth and I wrote this song and we sang it, Jody and I knew immediately, this is such a mainstream Southern Gospel sound from our roots. You know, the Hensons, when you listen to the Hensons, you listen to the Magruders and those groups that had that real gutsy Southern Gospel sound. And we knew immediately that I Left It in the Water was going to be the first single and the title cut of the album, and because it's just so mainstream Southern Gospel.
2: What's also special to me about this song is that, you know, baptism is not how you get saved. It's the representation of what happened when you got saved. And, you know, for me, I didn't get saved in a church service. I was actually saved at home. My brother and I knelt down at the fireplace at my house. Nobody else was there. It's a public display of what has happened for the people that weren't there and for what's happened spiritually in my life.
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0: Track three is this Bible I own. Clint, you wrote this one. What inspired it?
1: My mother, when I left my house for ministry for the very first time, my mom and dad didn't have a lot of money and everything. And my mom told me, she said, you know, I don't have any money to give you, but I'm going to give you this. She said, this is my Bible. And she said, I promise you, it may not pay for your food. It may not pay for cars. It may not pay for houses, but it's priceless. And she said, you keep it anywhere and everywhere you go, Clint. And then one day I was looking and my wife was cleaning things out saying, do you want this? Do you still want this? And I own probably 50 Bibles, you know, through the years. And then she was like, well, how about this? And I looked at her, oh, yes. And I grabbed it. It's got tape all over it, holding it together and everything. And it was my mom's Bible, that Bible. And so I wrote this song basically from that experience.

0: what a powerful song. Southbound with This Bible I Own. I'm Greg Goodman, the guys in studio with me today as we go through the project. Seth, tell us about the song Nothing.
1: One of my favorite things about the song Nothing is that it answers the ultimate question. I think a lot of people go through life and they have the questions of, have the things that I've done or the things that I've said, have I done something that would have God not love me anymore? Have I sinned bad enough that grace will no longer cover? This song is just a great reminder that there's nothing that you can do, there's nothing that you can say that would keep you from the love of God. But also, then the second verse says, well, what would you do? Then it starts asking God, what would you do? What would keep you from coming after me? Is there anywhere that I would go that you wouldn't come after me? And the truth is, you know, there's not a place. There's nothing.

0: Track 5 is Call on Jesus. I can see from the smile on your face, Jody, that you really like this one.
1: We've been singing it a little bit the last few months, but it's really got that gospel grit that we talk about that Southbound is. And I think it's one of the best on the record that Pastor Clint wrote. And it just talks about how we can call on Jesus in any area of our life, any time in our life. When we're going through storms, we're going through problems, we're going through issues that we have. You can call on Jesus. There's no name that's bigger and more powerful than Jesus. And it's just it's a fun song. There's several songs on this record that are really fun, but I think this one, if you're looking for something that's just really a get down, gritty Southbound song, it's Call on Jesus. And we love it.

0: Southbound with us as we explore their new project, I Left It in the Water. 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
1: This song was written by Christine DiClario, and she won Song of the Year for the Latin Song of the Year at the Dove Awards this past year. The interesting story about her is she came from Puerto Rico to America. She moved to Orlando, and her very first church she went to was my church in Orlando that I pastor. And she couldn't even speak English. And before it was over with, she started singing on the praise team and everything. So she was a member of my church. She sent me this song and said, what do you think of it? This was over a year ago. I heard Stories, and her version is phenomenal as well. I told the guys, I said, I just think we ought to do this song. It might be my favorite song on the project.

0: Up next, friend of mine, Barry Weeks, has served as producer for all of the group's projects. And he was a writer on this one, right?
1: That's a song I didn't have a lot of input on that song. That Barry and him had already written it, and I came in and worked on the bridge of that song. But it really caught us, our attention, because the style of that song, it was kind of like challenging for us. But it's fun and it's great, you know. If you really listen to it, it says, man, I don't want this in life. I'm tired of chasing this in life, lights and cameras and action and cities and money and this and that. All I really care about is knowing that I'm a friend of God.

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Well, we proved it on this song. This song reminds me of like the Gaither Vocal Band used to do a song called Temporary Home. And this kind of reminds me of that kind of feel. And it is so much fun. I know growing up in Southern gospel, you know, a lot of the songs they sing about are like about heaven. And I love those kind of songs. But this song, we have a blast doing it. But at the same time, we're getting to encourage people with all these different Bible stories and encourage them that if he can do it for David when he's facing a giant, then he can do it for you. Whatever it is you're dealing with, whatever giant, if you need God to part that sea for you, he's already done it once. He'll do it for you. Nothing is impossible, yeah. You know?

0: So I understand our next song involved a well-known Southern gospel songwriter, right, Clint?
1: Mike Payne, who has written a lot of Southern gospel songs through the years, co-writer also with Ronnie Henson on a lot of songs, let me listen to this song. And I said, hey, man, can I work on this song? Because some of it, I just feel like it needs this and this and this. And some of it is, you know, you're repeating yourself in your examples. And, you know, I'll just work on a little bit. Well, before it was over with, I had written a bridge and I had rewritten this first verse and the second verse and all of this. And it just kept coming about. But the style of this song is, to me, that's really the style I grew up on, was right there. All in a nutshell is Hold On To Hope. It's that feel that I grew up in South Louisiana. And when you feel like you can't reach and grab onto anything else in life, hope is the one thing that this group has over and over. We've repeated, there's still hope. There's still hope. Hold on. As long as you're breathing, God is able.
0: I love that you guys emphasize that message of hope to Southern gospel fans. Even as Christians, we need that encouragement. It's Hold On To Hope from Southbound.

0: Brad Goodman and Southbound exploring their new project, I Left It in the Water. Tell us about The Battle Is Not Yours.
1: That song is an old praise song that I wrote many, many years ago. And we recorded it on one of my praise albums, but it didn't have verses on it. We just knew we wanted to do it. It's just got that get up and go sound. If you can sit down during this song, then we have no hope of you being on your feet. But it's one of those songs that just make you dance, make you clap. And it reminds you, just like Jehoshaphat, you know, in 2 Chronicles 20, that famous saying when the prophet came forth and said, listen, God says, don't worry about this enemy. The battle is not yours. It belongs to the Lord.

0: The new project from Southbound is I Left It in the Water. 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
1: One of my favorite things to do is to share my testimony. I say it often in our concerts, is that we don't have testimony services like we used to back in the day, you know, back when I was growing up. But I think a lot of people are maybe embarrassed about some of the things that they've, you know, the mistakes they've made or some of the decisions and some of the things that God's brought them through. They don't want other people to know. But I love the scripture that says we overcome by the blood of the Lamb and the word of our testimony. And I think it's powerful. Through our music, we've heard several people that have said, man, listening to your testimony really encouraged me where I'm at. And, you know, you were just talking about it. And if God can do it in your life, I have hope and I believe that he can do it in me and in my situation. I started writing this song thinking about my testimony, but the truth was I was hoping that people, either they didn't know or they didn't remember some of my past mistakes. But then I just realized, you know what? I can give my testimony and I can say, it's true. That was the old me, but that's not who I am. That's not who I am anymore. That's not the man that I've become. And it's because of the grace and the mercy and the forgiveness of God. I think a lot of people walk through life with guilt because of a past mistake and things. But the truth is we've all made mistakes. And we love being transparent. We love getting in front of people and say, hey, you know, a lot of our songs have this same theme of I've made mistakes. I haven't got it all right. This really just hits it. I got with my friend Matthew Lawson, and I love the feel of it. It's got a different feel. It's got some soul, and it's a little bit different. But it really just says, you know, yes, that was, I'll admit it, that was the old me. But that's my past, and that's not who I am anymore, and thank God. I'm a brand new man.

Hey, I hope you've enjoyed this hour of music and conversation with Southbound. Their new project is I Left It in the Water. You'll find it wherever you find music. I'm Greg Goodman. Thank you for joining me.

It wasn't long ago that a little old man come up to me. We were playing a church out in the Midwest, and he said, "Me and my family used to have us a little singing group. We went out on the weekends and we'd go singing for the Lord. Pretty soon we bought us a big old bus. We had to quit singing for the Lord, start singing for that bus." He said, "I've been up and down this highway with my guitar and a smile. I've spent all my time and money on a cause I feel worthwhile. God said your earthly treasures will give way to moth and rust, but I found a guy in Macon who can polycoat my bus. I'm gonna ride. I'm gonna ride that eagle up to glory. I'll go sailing through that air, sitting in the captain's chair. Don't tell me I can't take it with me. I've got payments left to make, and I'll just have to keep on singing for the bus." Let it bless your heart. He said, "The carpet once was navy, and the seats are naugahyde. And we paid $14,000 for that mural on the side. The VCR is new, and I don't mean to drop a name, but Hemphill Brothers just installed our new Nintendo game.

A 1971 Silver Eagle Model 10 coach with a 318 Detroit engine, Allison transmission, roof mount, air conditioning, stereo, TV, VCR, chrome-plated lug nut covers, and a bumper sticker that says, "Follow me to the National Quartet Convention."

Bible says when you pass the waters, they won't overtake you. 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And when you walk through the fire, you will not be burned, because you are precious and honored in my sight, and because I love you.

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3: 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It's located at 1784 Highway 113 in Sugartown, Louisiana, at the intersection of Highway 112 and Highway 113. 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I look forward to showing Jesus' love with you. May God bless you richly.

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0: Come join Beulah Springs Missionary Baptist Church as they are having a revival October the 8th, 9th, and 10th. 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Mackie Willis' family is holding a revival with music by his wife. The church is located on County Road 317, 1 mile on the left, Kirbyville, Texas. 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
3: 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To my fellow pastors and leaders within God's church, I challenge you to give or advertise on this radio station. I just want you to remember the Great Commission. It says, go you therefore teaching all nations whatsoever I have commanded you, and lo, I'm with you. 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

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We're located at 7396 U.S. Highway 190 East in Jasper, Texas. We've been sharing the good news since 1880, a member of St. Ignatius Association. Sunday services are at 10 a.m. Sunday school and 11 a.m. worship. We also have children's church on Sunday morning and come back at 6 p.m. for evening Bible study and worship. Also, Wednesday night Bible study at 6 p.m. Nursery services provided at every gathering. We love to welcome you just as you are. Holly Springs Baptist Church, where faith feels like home.

0: 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Did you know that KTXJ is not just for Southeast Texas and Southwest Louisiana, but is heard all across the world? 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

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This is Pastor and Evangelist Ed Held. 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This is Pastor and Evangelist Ed Held. Now, if you remember, just the other day, we looked at a man named Saul, who would later become the Apostle Paul. And right when our broadcast ended, we looked at how Saul was about to go towards Damascus, ready to destroy Christianity, not realizing that he was about to become a Christian. And because of his zeal and because of his fire, listen, God was going to use Saul. Saul was fighting for the other team, but now he's going to be on Team Jesus. He's going to be on Team Jesus. The Bible says that as he is traveling there, the scripture says in verse 4, and he fell to the ground after seeing this great light. He heard a voice saying, Saul, Saul, why are you persecuting me? And he said, who are you, Lord? And he said, I am Jesus, whom you are persecuting. Get up and enter the city, and it will be told you what you must do. The men who traveled with him stood speechless, hearing the voice but seeing no one. Saul got up from the ground, and though his eyes were open, he could see nothing. And leading him by the hand, he brought him unto Damascus, and he was there 3 days without sight, and neither ate nor drank. Now, can you imagine with me, this man had been brought up under the greatest teaching of all time in the Jewish world. Gamaliel would teach the Apostle Paul the tenets of being a Pharisee. He was the conservative of conservatives. Gamaliel was one of the greatest Jewish theologians of that time. And Saul, as he would call himself many times, that he was the Hebrew of Hebrews. He knew the law, which referred to the 613 laws or Jewish laws mentioned in the Old Testament. And so this man was full of zeal, fire, and fervor. He had one mission, and that mission was to destroy Christianity, to destroy the people who followed Jesus Christ. I made mention yesterday how that this was before there were denominations. I mean, this was back when you had either a Jewish synagogue or you had pagan temples to other Roman or Greek gods elsewhere. And so there were Jewish men and women who were giving their hearts and lives to Jesus, and they were still going to synagogue on Saturday. They were still going to worship in the synagogue on Saturday, but they believed in Jesus. And it began to be a problem. Slowly but surely, there began to be a problem. Why? Because of men like Stephen, hallelujah, men like Paul, men like Peter, men like Philip and others. They would be full of the Holy Spirit, full of burden. And they would preach and say, this is Jesus, the same Jesus that you persecuted. And they're preaching these things to the same men that crucified Jesus and gave their consent to his death. These men are speaking to the same administration that killed Jesus. And they're saying that Jesus rose from the dead. He is the Son of God. You put him to death, but he is alive. And you and your forefathers, You put a muzzle on the mouths of the prophets, and some of you even killed them. But guess what? Jesus is Lord, and he is God, and he is the Messiah. He is the chosen one. He is the Christ, the chosen one, the appointed one. He is the one that the scripture foretold who would die for the sins of the world. And so this is why the Sanhedrin and the religious leaders of that day were so angry and so poisoned and so upset. They said to themselves, we're going to wipe this new doctrine. We're going to wipe this new religion off the map. Their man was a man by the name of Saul.
Saul would be their man. He would be their quarterback that would go and try to destroy Christianity. And the only way that he could get some type of intel at who was a Christian was to go into those synagogues. There's a reason why Paul the Apostle went to Damascus. He went to Damascus because in Damascus there was anywhere between 30 and 40 synagogues. And if you remember when Stephen was martyred, when he was stoned, after that incident, there was a great scattering of Christians because they knew that the Jewish leaders were going to come after them next. They did not leave necessarily out of fear, but they left out of necessity for their families. They didn't, they left even, and some of us are tempted to think that these men and women who moved from Jerusalem and dispersed, that they were scaredy cats or they were sissies. No, they weren't. These men loved Jesus. These men and women who had families in Jerusalem who left, they were born again. They loved God. They weren't sissies, but I'll tell you this, they did the same thing that a lot of us would do. I mean, they did the same thing a lot of us would do today. The Bible says when you're not welcome somewhere, to knock the dust off your feet and go on somewhere else. And they didn't feel welcome. They moved, and this compelled them to scatter throughout the regions of the known world at that time. And no doubt many of them, or a lot of them, a good number of them, found themselves in Damascus. And Saul, who would later become the Apostle Paul, is coming right for them. He's going to go there and do what he did after the death of Stephen. The scripture says that he would go and capture these men and women, not just the men, but he would take the women. And this was a very severe thing. He would take those women and those men and drag them with those soldiers, drag them in the dirt and the dust in the street and have them condemned. And he was ready to go to Damascus and do it. And guess what? God stopped him. God sovereignly stopped him. And you know, God can do that right now. And I believe today that this broadcast probably has done that in your life. It stopped you dead in your tracks because right now you're serving the devil. Right now you're serving yourself, living for yourself and your own purposes. But God right now is trying to tell you it's time to turn around. It's time to go the next, or trying to go the other direction. It's the next day of the rest of your life. And he is wanting to do a work in you and save you and change you. You know, this passage shows us that God can really save anybody. He can save anybody and he can change anybody. And Saul, he sees this great light. It blinds him. It blinds him. And he hears these words, "Saul, Saul, why are you persecuting me?" Isn't that interesting? Saul was thinking that he was doing God a service, but little does he know, he's not doing God a service by killing Christians. He, in essence, is hurting the work of God, and he realizes that Jesus is the Lord, that Jesus is God, and there is no other but him. So this man who has been raised under Gamaliel, this man who has been brought up under this teaching of the Jewish faith, this man who has had a prominent family, a family of great wealth, no doubt, he's now brought to his knees. The scripture says in verse 9, "And he was there 3 days without sight, and neither ate nor drank." You say, what do you mean he didn't eat or drink? After he saw, or after he heard those words and saw that great light, he couldn't eat nothing. He couldn't drink anything. He couldn't eat anything, drink anything for 3 days. Now, if that was you or me, I believe we'd be the same way. He has had an experience with God. He has had an experience with God that has changed him, that has rocked his world and turned his faith upside down.
I want to say this to you. When you have a true experience and encounter with God, it will turn your world upside down. It will turn your world upside down. And it did the Apostle Paul, because everything that he was taught, while it was true, the end result of that teaching was false. Jesus is the Son of God. Jesus is the Lord. He is the fulfillment. He is the sacrificial lamb. Jesus did not come to abolish the law, but Jesus came to fulfill the law. So Jesus is the fulfillment of all this, and Jesus is the New Testament revealed, while the Old Testament is Jesus Christ concealed. And it's there Paul is wrestling with all of this. Listen, Paul has just had an experience with God. And my prayer today is that you'll have a relationship with Jesus. He's not here trying to beat you over the head with the Bible. But I tell you what he is trying to do. He's trying to let you know how much he loves you. And he wants to have a relationship with you. And if you just say, "Dear Jesus, come into my heart. Be my Lord, be my Savior. Forgive me of my sin. Make me right. Be my Lord. Be the boss of me. Come into my life. In Jesus' name, amen." If you prayed that prayer, I believe based according to the Word of God that you are saved, that you're a Christian, and that your name is written in the Lamb's Book of Life. And in the same way God used Paul, I know that God can use you. Did you know that your life matters to God? You see, Jesus loves people. Jesus died for people. And I can tell you this, Jesus is coming again for a people. Friend, I want you to join me this Sunday at Pendleton Assembly of God Church in Manny, Louisiana, right on Lake Toledo Bend. We are a Bible-believing, Spirit-filled church that believes that Jesus can do anything. Join us this Sunday morning at 10:45 a.m. for morning worship and Sunday evening at 6 p.m. for Sunday evening worship. We also have Bible study on Wednesday evenings at 7 p.m., along with ministries for the entire family. Join us as we know we are better together. I hope to see you soon. There are 350,000 churches in America, and sadly, not all of them are preaching the truth. In my new book, Enemies to Revival, I list three enemies to revival in your life and in your church. I have seen these three enemies at work in the church of today, and I believe by the grace and help of God that we could see a move of the Holy Spirit afresh and anew in our lives again. 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Pastor Donnie Swaggart of the Sun Life Broadcasting Network said it this way: you must read this book. He has something to say. Well, friend, I believe God has something to say. Get your copy. Order your copy today. Thank you for joining the broadcast today. We pray this program has been a blessing to you. If so, we would love to hear from you. Would you write me at Ed Held Ministries, P.O. 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Again, that is Ed Held Ministries, P.O. 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You can also go to our website at edheld.org. You see, this broadcast has been brought to you by the faithful and generous supporters of Ed Held Ministries. Friend, we've enjoyed this time together. We look forward to talking to you tomorrow. Remember, in the meantime, it is Jesus that gives us hope for tomorrow.

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